written by the great saxophonist Benny Golson. That's called Little Karen, performed for us by the Verve Jazz Ensemble from their album Connect the Dots, with Tatum Greenblatt on trumpet and Alexa Tarantino on saxophone. It opens this hour of jazz for us. I'm your host, John Hill.

from a collection titled Revisited. That's the organist Reuben Wilson and his trio with the tune C.C. Rider. Bob DeVos on guitar and Vince Ector was the drummer. Reuben Wilson, preceded by Houston Person. Saxophonist Houston Person's album called Thinking of You, and the tune was Black Coffee, with John DeMartino at the piano. James Cirillo was the guitarist. Ray Drummond on bass. Willie Jones III on drums, saxophonist Houston Person. And we began that set with operatic soprano vocalist Janina Burnett from her album titled Love the Color of Your Butterfly. This album grew out of a desire she had to develop a project fusing the music from African-American experiences with Western classical music. And thus we heard What Is This Thing Called Love in a medley with Habanera from the opera Carmen. She was accompanied there by Terion Gully on drums, who was also the co-producer on this album. Sullivan Fortner was the pianist, and Lucas Curtis was the bassist. Habanera from Carmen and Cole Porter's What Is This Thing Called Love, done for us by Janina Burnett, Love the Color of Your Butterfly. We're listening to jazz. I'm John Hill. Here's Woody Herman's Black Orchid.

pianist Michele Camilo from his album titled Live in London. That was the Frim Fram Sauce. We heard the song After, done by the B-Sharp Jazz Quartet, their album titled Searching for the One. Herb Graham on drums, Randall Willis on saxophone. We heard Rodney Lee at the piano, and Osama Afifi was the bassist. And we began the set with the Rubicon song. The Rubicon song from vocalist Rodney Harper and his album Evolving. We're listening to jazz

0: Trumpeter Bill Warfield and his big band from an album titled For Lou, that is for the trumpeter Lou Soloff, Bill Warfield's mentor, colleague, friend, and inspiration, Lou Soloff. A tune there written by trumpeter Lee Morgan called Totem Pole, featuring Bill Warfield taking a trumpet solo, as well as alto saxophonist Dan Block. We also heard from Chuck Mangione's quartet, along with the Hamilton, Ontario Philharmonic Orchestra from the album Land of Make-Believe. That was Legend of the One-Eyed Sailor, Jerry Niewood on soprano sax, Al Johnson on bass, and Jola Barbara was the drummer with Chuck Mangione and the orchestra. I'm John Hill. Thanks for joining me for Jazz This Hour. I'll see you later.
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Pianist Michele Camilo from On the Other Hand with Dizzy Gillespie's Burke's Works to open this hour of jazz for us. Hi, I'm your host, John Hill.

Music by the Yellow Jackets, along with the West German Public Radio Big Band, the WDR Big Band, the tune Mile High from the album Jackets XL, featuring Bob Minster there with the Yellow Jackets, and it was saxophonist James Carter. James Carter's organ trio recorded live at the Newport Jazz Festival to start the set with Le Manoir de Merive, or the Django Reinhardt tune, The Mansion of My Dreams. James Carter organ trio with Gerard Gibbs on organ, and Alex White was the drummer. I'm John Hill, and we're listening to jazz. Music from saxophonist Marcus Strickland and his band Twilife. From the album People of the Sun, this is called Lullaby.

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I watch the clock

That's a song called High Towers from trumpeter Clark Terry, the album titled The Happy Horns of Clark Terry, with saxophonists Phil Woods and Ben Webster, pianist Roger Kellaway, bassist Milt Hinton, and drummer Walter Perkins, preceded by saxophonist Donald Harrison from his album called Nouveau Swing, New Hope, with Anthony Wanzi at the piano. Reuben Rogers was the bassist, and Dion Parson, the drummer. And we began that set with vocalist Alan Harris. Alan Harris's album is called Kate's Soul Food, for his Aunt Kate's place behind the Apollo Theater in New York. Alan Harris with Shirazette Tenen on drums, bassist Nimrod Speaks, pianist Arcoris Sandoval, and on percussion David Castaneda. The tune, One More Notch, Put Down Your Gun. Alan Harris from Kate's Soul Food. We're listening to jazz.

0: That's pianist Harold Mayburn, featured on an album by bassist Leon Lee Dorsey titled Thank You, Mr. Mayburn, with Mike Clark on drums. Nina Simone, from a collection titled Reflections, gave us The Other Woman. And we began that set with bassist Brandy Disterheft and her trio, with special guest saxophonist George Coleman on the tune My Foolish Heart, featuring Klaus Mueller at the piano and Portino on drums. I'm John Hill. Thanks for joining me again for this hour of jazz. I'll see you later.
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1: 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For generations, jazz has tried to unravel the mystery of Charles Buddy Bolden, whose bold, fiery horn lines helped change the course of music history. By the turn of the century, Bolden was celebrated as the king of New Orleans music. Drawing on the city's rich mix of sounds, he reshaped them on the cornet, playing by ear and improvising with unmistakable style. His improvisational fire just set him apart. Sadly, Bolden's reign was short-lived. At just 30 years old, he was committed to an institution. But it was during that time, the music he helped create found its name, jazz, and quickly spread across America and around the world. Thanks for listening and celebrating the music with us here at WRCJ.
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Nanami Haruta on trombone, also playing her own music there. The tune called Woodpecker, coming from the album The Vibe. Yes, you did hear two trombone players there, along with Nanami Haruta, Michael Deese on trombone, Xavier Davis on piano, Rodney Whitaker bass, and Ulysses Owens Jr. on drums. Hello there and welcome on in. You're listening to the great American music we call jazz. Dave Schwann, thank you so much for joining us. We hope all is going well for you and yours, and as always, we hope the music makes things even better. Here's Ben Gillis on Vibes and his tune, Trapezoid.

A cooking tune from vibraphonist Ben Gillis called Trapezoid, coming from his album Dare to Be. Along with Ben on vibes, Nate Radley on guitar, Ugana Okegwo bass, and Jason Tiemann on drums. So great to have you with us. Dave Schwann here, and you're listening to the great American music we call jazz, coming from this recording at a club in Kuala Lumpur. It's called No Black Tie. Great trio here with Jeremy Montero on piano, Jay Anderson on bass, Lewis Nash on drums. Here's a tune that Jeremy wrote for James Moody. It's called Mode for Love.

Jeremy Monteiro and his trio with his tune dedicated to James Moody. It's called Mode for Love, kind of a play on words for James Moody's classic tune, Moody's Mood for Love. At any rate, it comes from the album called Live at No Black Tie, Kuala Lumpur. No Black Tie being the club in Kuala Lumpur. Jeremy Monteiro on piano, Jay Anderson bass, Louis Nash the drummer. You're listening to Jazz with Dave Schwann and a quintet led by bassist Rodney Jordan here, coming from their album Memphis Blue, and a tune written by the trumpet player in the group. It's called The Storm Will Pass.

The Storm Will Pass, a tune by Melvin Jones, the trumpet and flugelhorn player in the Rodney Jordan Quintet, coming from the album Memphis Blue, Rodney being the leader on bass. We heard Melvin on trumpet, Mark Sturbank on sax, Louis Haravo on piano, and Quentin E. Baxter on drums. You're listening to Jazz with Dave Schwann. Thank you again for joining us. Please stay with us. We have a lot of great music ahead.

Oscar Peterson, accentuate the positive. The late, great Chick Corea is up next. From concerts done in 2016 that resulted in two sets on the Concord Jazz label, Trilogy and Trilogy 2. We're going to take something from Trilogy 2 with Christian McBride here on bass, Brian Blade on drums, and a tune that was popular in the 1970s when Chick was leading a group called Return to Forever. Here is 500 Miles High.

Chick Corea piano, Christian McBride bass, Brian Blade drums. With 500 Miles High, Chick Corea's tune. And that comes from the Trilogy 2, two CD or two album set. It's also released on vinyl, I think. This is part of the Trilogy series of concerts that Chick and this trio did, I believe, around 2016. There's a Trilogy 1 set and Trilogy 2. Both are absolutely excellent. You're listening to Jazz with Dave Schwann. Thank you again for joining us. And you know, of course, Chick Corea played with this person in the late 1960s, early 1970s. I'm speaking of Miles.

blue in green, from Kind of Blue, of course. Miles Davis and his sextet, although we heard a quintet, because Cannonball Adderley sat out on Blue and Green. He's on all the other cuts on Kind of Blue. So Miles is here on trumpet, John Coltrane on tenor, Bill Evans piano, Paul Chambers bass, Jimmy Cobb drums. You're listening to Jazz with Dave Schwann, and we pick things up quite a bit up next now. Joe Farnsworth, the drummer here, leading a great trio with Kenny Barron on piano, Peter Washington on bass, from their album City of Sounds. Get ready for this. Joe's tune called No Fills.

0: No Fills, from drummer Joe Farnsworth, leading this trio with Kenny Barron on piano, Peter Washington on bass, from the album City of Sounds.
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0: generations, jazz has tried to unravel the mystery of Charles Buddy Bolden, whose bold, fiery horn lines helped change the course of music history. By the turn of the century, Bolden was celebrated as the king of New Orleans music. Drawing on the city's rich mix of sounds, he reshaped them on the cornet, playing by ear and improvising with unmistakable style. His improvisational fire just set him apart. Sadly, Bolden's reign was short-lived. At just 30 years old, he was committed to an institution. But it was during that time the music he helped create found its name, jazz, and quickly spread across America and around the world. Thanks for listening and celebrating the music with us here at WRCJ.
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Jive at Five, done here by Joe Newman and his quintet. Joe on trumpet, Frank West tenor, Tommy Flanagan piano, Eddie Jones bass, Oliver Jackson on drums. Jive at Five, also the name of the album, recorded in 1960. Joe, Frank, and Eddie were all members of the Count Basie Band at the same time this recording was made. Hello there and welcome on in. So glad to have you aboard. Dave Schwann with you, and thank you for your support of the great American music we call jazz. We have Joe Henderson up next from his tribute album to Miles Davis called So Near, So Far, Musings for Miles. Here is Joshua.

Joe Henderson, and a tune on his tribute album to Miles Davis called So Near, So Far, Musings for Miles. Actually, a tune co-written by Miles and Victor Feldman. It's called Joshua. And Joe is joined by John Schofield on guitar, Dave Holland bass, Al Foster on drums. The original Joshua appeared on the album Seven Steps to Heaven from Miles Davis. Joe Henderson, of course, made his name in the 1960s and appeared on a lot of the legendary Blue Note albums from that time. Here's one of them. This goes back to 1963 with trumpeter Kenny Dorham, with Joe on tenor sax, Herbie Hancock as the pianist, Butch Warren on bass, Tony Williams on drums. The Blue Note album from Kenny Dorham is called Una Mas, and we're going to hear a tune by Kenny written after he visited Brazil. It's called São Paulo.

Kenny Dorham, one of his classic sessions done in 1963 for the Blue Note label. The album called Una Más, and the tune Sao Paulo, his salute to Sao Paulo, Brazil. With Kenny on trumpet, Joe Henderson on tenor, Herbie Hancock piano, Butch Warren bass, and Tony Williams on drums. You're listening to Jazz with Dave Schwann and the Reed Hoysen Project.

the Reed Hoysen Project. From the album In Your Dreams, and a tune written by the pianist in the group, in this case, it's Billy Test. Reed is the drummer and the leader of the group. We heard Keith Bishop on sax, Hendrik Merkens harmonica. Hendrik also plays vibes on this album. Billy Test piano and Tony DePaolis on bass. You're listening to the great American music we call jazz. Dave Schwann with you. Thanks again for joining us. Please stay with us. A lot of great music ahead.

Stan Getz and Chet Baker with Line for Lions. Drummer Herlin Riley is up next from his album Perpetual Optimism and his tune Be There When I Get There.

That's drummer Herlin Riley and his quintet with a tune he wrote called Be There When I Get There from his album Perpetual Optimism. With Herlin on drums, that was Bruce Harris on trumpet, Godwin Lewis on sax, Emmett Cohen, the pianist here, with Russell Hall on bass. Dave Schwann with you and Michael Deese up next on baritone sax. This is from his album called Grove's Groove and his tune, Decisions.

Decisions. Music from Michael Deese, who we heard there on baritone sax. And of course, we know Michael is a great trombonist as well. But he is equally adept on the baritone saxophone, as you heard. That's from the album called Grove's Groove. On trombone there, Steve Davis, Bill Cunliffe on piano, Rodney Whitaker on bass, and Ulysses Owens Jr. on drums. People like Alex Acuna, with additional percussion, join Michael on this album. Also, Terrell Stafford, trumpet, Jocelyn Gould, guitar. Many fine musicians on Grove's Groove. Here's Bill Charlap.

You're All the World to Me. The rendition of that song done by the Bill Charlap Trio, Bill on piano, Peter Washington bass, Kenny Washington on drums, from an album that belongs in every jazz lover's collection, Street of Dreams, from the Bill Charlap Trio. You're listening to Jazz with Dave Schwann and trumpeter Eric Jacobson.

0: That's a wrap.
1: Nothing like a little studio chatter there. Eric Jacobson and friends. From the album Heading Home and Eric's tune called You're All Right, The World's All Wrong. We heard Eric on trumpet along with Jeff Bradfield on tenor, Bruce Barth on piano, Dennis Carroll on bass, and George Flutis on drums.
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3: In 1969, Estonian-born composer Ervo Pärt, in a musical crisis, withdrew from public life. He abandoned 20th century techniques and looked to Gregorian chant in search of his musical voice. Emerging after 8 long years, he developed the concept of tintinnabuli, Latin for little bell, and presented Fur Elina, his first composition in that style, an expression of consolation to a mother behind the Soviet Iron Curtain, separated from her daughter. During those years of Pärt's seclusion, an 18-year-old guitar prodigy from Kansas City, Pat Metheny, burst onto the international jazz scene. Since then, Metheny has built a reputation as an innovative jazz master, winning 20 Grammy Awards in 12 different categories. Throughout his career, Metheny has championed new sonorities and technology for his instrument, including the Picasso guitar, a 42-string guitar with 4 necks built by Canadian luthier Linda Manzer. In 2021, Metheny made his debut as a classical composer with the album Road to the Sun, an homage to the breathtaking expanse of Glacier National Park. But the most breathtaking expanse may be its final track, in which Metheny performs Fur Elina by Ervo Pärt on the Picasso guitar, uniting the voices of 3 musical visionaries. As Metheny says, music is infinite and open. Like Pat Metheny and Ervo Pärt, WRCJ connects you to the breathtaking expanse of all music, from classical to jazz. I'm Krista Grix, thanking you for your support.
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Bill Evans piano, Chuck Israel's bass, Larry Bunker drums, live at Shelley Mann's Club in Los Angeles in 1963, and a tune by Barney Kessel called Swedish Pastry. Hello there and welcome on in. You're listening to the great American music we call jazz. I'm Dave Schwann, a pleasure to have you aboard as always. Here is drummer Lewis Nash and the great quintet he had together in 2011 that was recorded at Corey Weed's Cellar Jazz Club in Vancouver in British Columbia. From the album The Highest Mountain, here's a Monk tune, Arenelle.

0: Thank you very much, ladies and gentlemen.
1: Thank you, Lewis. That's Lewis Nash speaking and thanking the crowd at Corey Weed's Cellar Jazz Club in Vancouver, British Columbia in September of 2011. Lewis and his quintet with Thelonious Monk's Aranel from the album The Highest Mountain. As we said, quite a quintet here. Lewis on drums with Jeremy Pelt on trumpet, also Jimmy Green on sax, Rennie Rosnes piano, and Peter Washington bass. Liking that. You're listening to the great American music we call jazz. Dave Schwann here, and I'm liking this too. This is another live cut going back now to 1958, January of that year, in Chicago. The late, great Ahmad Jamal and his trio recorded at the Pershing Club or the Pershing Ballroom in Chicago. That was on the south side of the city at the time. This is from their album, Ahmad Jamal at the Pershing, But Not For Me, and the classic Poinciana.

Ahmad Jamal and his trio warming up a January night in Chicago, January 16th, 1958, to be exact, at the Pershing Club in Chicago with Poinciana from the album Ahmad Jamal at the Pershing, But Not For Me. That historic trio really was a landmark recording here for Ahmad Jamal and the trio. The trio at the time, with Ahmad on piano, Israel Crosby on bass, and Vernell Fournier on drums. You're listening to Jazz with Dave Schwann. Our thanks for joining us, and please stay with us. A lot of great music ahead.

George and Ira Gershwin's A Foggy Day, done by the Count Basie Orchestra, led by Frank Foster in this instance. It comes from the album Long Live the Chief, one of the first albums the band did after the Count died. Carmen Bradford, vocals. Well, we heard Rainey Rosnes a little earlier in the hour with Louis Nash, recorded at Corey Weed's Cellar Jazz Club, part of Louis's quintet. Here is Rainey from her own album called Kinds of Love. Chris Potter is here on sax, Christian McBride on bass, Carl Allen on drums, Rogerio Boccato additional percussion, with Rainey's tune called Swoop.

Boy, some intense swinging there from Rainey Rosnes and Friends on her tune called Swoop. It comes from her album Kinds of Love. And Chris Potter is there on sax, Christian McBride on bass, Carl Allen on drums, and of course Rainey out front on piano. Percussionist Rogerio Bogato also joins this group on other tunes on the album Kinds of Love from Rainey Rosnes. You're listening to Jazz with Dave Schwann. Chris Potter is the guest soloist on soprano sax in this next arrangement of Herbie Hancock's Maiden Voyage from Joey Alexander.

Chris Potter, the guest artist on Soprano Sex, in a group led by Joey Alexander, and Herbie Hancock's classic tune, Maiden Voyage. That comes from Joey's album, Countdown, with Joey on piano. That was Larry Grenadier on bass and Ulysses Owens Jr. on drums. Here's Cedar Walton.

0: Seven Minds. Coming from Cedar Walton and his trio, Cedar on piano, David Williams bass, Joe Farnsworth drums, from the album One Flight Down.
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2: Harry Bradford was born in 1893. He grew up in Atlanta, where by age 12 he was playing piano and winning cakewalk contests in the Red Light District. He left home with a traveling minstrel show in 1907, and in 1917 he settled in New York, determined to make a living as a songwriter and publisher. Bradford's seen the huge crowds for blues singers like Ma Rainey and Bessie Smith on the Southern Black Vaudeville Circuit, and he was certain there was a huge market for their records. But the companies were reticent. Wilbur Sweatman and W.C. Handy had broken the color barrier with their black orchestras, but both were turned down when they asked to add vocalists. In February of 1920, Bradford met with OK Records. Its founder was German immigrant Otto K. Heinemann. OK was a play on his initials. OK catered to niche markets and immigrant communities, which helped Bradford's pitch. OK recorded two of Bradford's songs with Mamie Smith, a cabaret singer Bradford was managing. She was backed by OK's White Studio Orchestra. On a Friday, 6 months later, Bradford finally asked OK's Fred Hagar how the record was doing. He replied, "Well enough that we want Mamie back in the studio on Monday." Bradford upped the ante by suggesting she record with a black band. "What band?" Hagar asked. Bradford didn't have a band, so on the spot he made up the name Jazz Hounds. Bradford cobbled together the band Friday night, rehearsed them Saturday, rehearsed Mamie on Sunday, and they all showed up either drunk or hungover on Monday morning. The songs to be recorded were It's Right Here for You and Harlem Blues. OK suggested that the title Harlem Blues might limit its marketability, so Bradford said to call it Crazy Blues. Crazy Blues not only broke the color barrier, it blew the doors off record shops and sent the record companies scrambling to find their own blues singers. It paved the way for Ma and Bessie and all who followed, from Alberta Hunter to Billie Holiday, Dinah Washington, and Ella Fitzgerald. I'm John Penny with American Musical Notes.
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Gabor Bola on tenor and soprano saxophone, and his quartet with Robert Licato's piano, Daniel Frank bass, Billy Drummond on drums, with the Billy Strayhorn composition, Chelsea Bridge, from the disc On the Move. Thank you for joining me. You were D. Alexander. Happy to be here with you to share some great music. I hope you're looking forward to it. I know that I am. So sit back, relax, and let's take this journey together. This is Jazz.

Charles Lloyd on tenor, Bill Frisell guitar, Thomas Morgan bass, and they are the Chapel Trio. We heard the composition Song My Lady Sings, written by Charles Lloyd. Before that, we heard from Jimmy Scott from the recording Very Truly Yours with a Gershwin composition, The Show Goes On, and isn't that the truth? Let's continue with the music with Florian Heffner Trio from Desert Bloom. Let's take a listen to the composition, It's All Part of the Plan.

One of the great storytellers, Mr. Freddie Cole from Love Makes the Changes. Do you know why? And you've heard it right here with me, Dee Alexander, and this is Jazz.

On bass clarinet, that's Mr. David Murray and the Black Saint Quartet from the recording Sacred Ground with his composition Banished, along with Lafayette Gilchrist piano, Ray Drummond bass, Andrew Sorrell on drums. And before that, we heard from drummer extraordinaire Miss Terry Lynn Carrington plus Social Science from the recording Waiting Game, with the voice of Miss Debo Ray. And before that, another phenomenal drummer, Miss Galen McKinney, from her recording Zoot Suit Funk with Peaceful Place. Here's Danny Grissett from Remembrance, Detour Ahead.

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Long, tall Dexter Gordon from Ballads. Guess I'll hang my tears out to dry. With Sonny Clark piano, Butch Warren bass, Billy Higgins drums, and of course Dexter Gordon on tenor. Thank you for joining me. You're with Dee Alexander. Happy to be here with you. I hope that you are well and feeling fantastic. I certainly am. Looking forward to sharing this music with you during this hour. I appreciate you tuning in as we take this journey together. So I have classics as well as new music coming up just for you. So stay with me. This is Jazz.

The voice of Sarah Marie Young, along with Steve Million from his recording Jazz Words, Heavens to Moncotroid, with Jim Galloretto on saxophone, John Sims bass, Juan Pastor on drums. Before that, we heard from a compilation honoring Pat Martino. It's the Alternative Guitar Summit, Volume 1, and we heard Russell Malone performing beautifully on a composition composed by J.J. Johnson, Lament. Before that, we started things off with Robert Glasper and his trio from the recording Moods with his rendition of Maiden Voyage. Let's continue with Cahil El-Zabar and his Spirit Groove. Let's take a listen to Train in Mind with David Murray on tenor, Emma Dayhoff bass, Justin Dillard piano, and Cahil El-Zabar on multi-percussion and voice.

Heart and Soul with a Modern Jazz Quartet. And you heard it right here with me, D. Alexander. And this is jazz.

Pianist composer Reni Roseness from her Smoke Sessions recording Kinds of Love, and she's supported by Chris Potter on tenor, Christian McBride bass, Carl Allen drums, Rogerio Boccato on percussion. We heard her composition, Swoop. Before that, we heard a wonderful rendition of Skylark by none other than George Benson, guitarist, vocalist extraordinaire, from the recording Big Boss Band. And let's continue now with Count Basie and his orchestra, April in Paris.

Bobby West on piano from Leimert Park After Dark, his rendition of Lullaby of the Leaves. Before that, Ella Fitzgerald swinging lightly with Little Jazz. And you've heard it right here with me, Dee Alexander.

0: gave birth to two operas, a piano concerto, the motet Ave Verum Corpus, and his Requiem in D minor. But his final work, written just weeks before his death, was the clarinet concerto in A major, the high watermark of Mozart's considerable talents, and a tribute to his friendship with the clarinetist Anton Stadler. Stadler's artistry was renowned, and Mozart sang his praises. "Never should I have thought that a clarinet could be capable of imitating the human voice as it was imitated by you," he wrote to Stadler. "Indeed, your instrument has so soft and lovely a tone that no one can resist it. The joy and merriment of these two friends can be heard throughout this delightful work." But all was not a bed of roses between Stadler and Mozart. Mozart was generous to a fault with his friend, and Stadler knew how to take advantage of him. Stadler commissioned the concerto, then never paid for the commission. He convinced Mozart, who had debts of his own, to pay for his 4-year concert tour with the concerto. Then, on tour, Stadler either lost or pawned the original score to pay for his many gambling debts. The score has never been found. Mozart died at 35, just weeks after the premiere, and never heard the concerto performed. Regardless, the clarinet concerto is a masterpiece of musical brilliance. In the words of retired Detroit Symphony clarinetist Douglas Cornelson, "In the 2 centuries since it was written, the beauty and quality of this music is unsurpassed by any other clarinet concerto. That is the pure genius of Mozart." At WRCJ, we pride ourselves on presenting masterworks, whether they're classical or jazz. 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

Jean-Luc Ponty on violin from his recording, and also the title of this particular song, Chakola, incorporating wonderful musicians from Bamako, Mali. Thank you for joining me. You're with D. Alexander. This is Jazz.

The lady, Miriam Makeba, from her recording Homeland, we heard Amalia. And before that, we heard from John Coltrane from Ole Coltrane with Dahomey Dance. And he's accompanied by Freddie Hubbard on trumpet, Eric Dolphy on alto, McCoy Tyner piano, Reggie Workman, and Art Davis on bass. He used two bass players on this recording, along with Elvin Jones on drums. We heard Dahomey Dance. Started things off with Mr. Becky Mseleku from Celebration, the composition The Messenger, his dedication to Bud Powell. Let's continue with Randy Weston from The Spirits of Our Ancestors with African Sunrise.

Randy Weston from Spirit of Our Ancestors with African Sunrise, arranged by the great trombonist Miss Melba Liston. Also in tow, Alex Blake on bass, Big Black on percussion, guest artist Dizzy Gillespie on trumpet, Billy Harper tenor, Talib Kibwe, also known as TK Blue, as the director on flute and alto saxophone, along with Idris Muhammad on drums, and Alex Blake, I believe I mentioned earlier, on bass. Benny Powell on trombone as well, with Dewey Redman on saxophone. A great lineup of musicians on this recording. And you heard it right here with me, D. Alexander, and this is Jazz.

That was Spirit Ensemble from Ancestral Callings with a composition entitled Serengeti. Before that, we heard from Hugh Masekela from his recording entitled Hope. We heard the composition Abangoma, which also translates to The Healers. Started things off with composer and pianist Induduzo Makathini from In the Spirit of Intu, and we heard the composition Into, celebrating a little taste of Africa, African music by phenomenal African artists. Coming up, Somi from her recording Zinzele, the reimagination of Miriam Makeba. We're going to listen to a song entitled Unhome.

0: The title track from his recording, Morning Sun, that's Mr. Munyango Jackson, percussionist, composer, arranger, producer, author, and four-time Grammy Award winner. And playing for the likes of Stevie Wonder. He's been playing with Stevie for some time. I recall seeing him in a performance with Diane Reeves as well. So we heard his recording, Morning Sun. Now he's taking the seat as a leader. And it is a beautiful recording. You must check it out. Thank you so much for joining me. You're with D. Alexander. Had a great time sharing this music with you. Please don't forget to share it with your children. I hope that you are well. And please, if you like to reach out to us, you may do so by emailing us at jazznetwork@wfmt.com. Look forward to hearing from you. Live every minute. Put yourself in it, because this is your life. And this is jazz.
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2: 2020 marks the centenary of Dave Brubeck, whose

0: education. Eventually, at Mills College, Brubeck found Mio, who was untroubled by Brubeck's reading disability. Though Mio was strict with Brubeck about the rules of counterpoint, he encouraged lenience regarding jazz and composition. He advised Brubeck, dare, why not? And to keep his ears as well as eyes open while touring the world, to be cognizant of the sounds, rhythms, and melodies that envelop us night and day. Brubeck followed that sage advice. While on a 1958 State Department tour of Eurasia, he discovered the irregularly metered music of other cultures, and that was the creative inspiration for Time Out. Ironically, at the time, recording an album filled with unusual meters was thought to be financially risky. Audiences were used to dancing in 4-4 time, but 5-4, 7-4, or 9-8? The risk paid off handsomely. Years later, Brubeck claimed that Detroiters were the best when it came to dancing in unusual meters. Detroit was a great place to play in the dance hall, he said. Boy, they could dance in 5-4 time to Take 5. They could dance to anything we'd play. At WRCJ, we pride ourselves on presenting masterworks, whether they're classical or jazz. I'm Krista Grix, thanking you for your support.
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Guitarist Henry Robinette with Body and Soul from an album titled Jazz Standards Volume 2 opens this hour of jazz. I'm your host, John Hill.

pianist George Kahn and his quartet from an album titled Dreamcatcher, You and the Night and the Music. George Kahn with guitarist Pat Kelly, drummer Alex Acuna, and bassist David Hughes. Preceded by drummer Galen McKinney and the McKinney Zone. That's the name of her band. The Detroit-based artist with the Bill Withers tune Lovely Day, along with Raphael Staton on saxophone, Demetrius Neighbors was the pianist, on guitar Alex Anist, bassist Ibrahim Jones, and on congas and vocally Trinita Womack, music from drummer Galen McKinney. And we began that set with Eliane Elias, the album called Paulistana, and the tune Black Orpheus or Mana de Carnaval, with Eddie Gomez on bass and Jack DeJohnette on drums. We're listening to jazz. I'm John Hill.

That is vibist Joe Locke from an album titled Subtle Disguise with the tune Motherless Children, featuring Raoul Midon there vocally. Jim Riddle was the pianist. The bassist was Lauren Cohen and Samvel Sarkissian, the drummer. Motherless Children from Subtle Disguise, preceded by Medeski, Schofield, Martin, and Wood. The album is called Out Louder, and the tune was Little Walter Rides Again. Keyboardist John Medeski, drummer Billy Martin, bassist Chris Wood, and guitarist John Schofield. And we began that set with the 14 Jazz Orchestra, arranged and conducted by Don Bonsanti, a Herbie Hancock tune called Driftin' to start the set, with solos by alto saxophonist Ed Maina. The trumpet player was Jason Carter, and Mike Levine featured there on piano. The 14 Jazz Orchestra from an album titled Cartoon Bebop. We're listening to jazz.

0: Drummer Jerry Gibbs and two of his favorite musicians of all time. That is Kenny Barron at the piano and Ron Carter on bass. The album, Jerry Gibbs Thrasher Dream Trio, the tune Sunshower, a Kenny Barron composition. And we began with guitarist Pat Martino from his album Formidable. That was El Nino with Pat Bianchi on organ. Carmen and Torrey Jr. was the drummer. Adam Nywood and Alex Norris on tenor and trumpet, respectively. I'm John Hill. Thanks for joining me for Jazz. See you later.
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2: Manhattan's Lower East Side was a cultural hotbed in the 1980s, attracting students, artists, and immigrants from all corners of the world. This was the neighborhood that composer Jessie Montgomery grew up in, the daughter of a musician father and an actress mother. Her childhood was a vibrant collage of music, drama, and artistic inclusivity. At the same time, the discipline of the Upper West Side called to her. She began the violin at age 4 and wrote her first composition at 11, eventually studying violin at Juilliard.

Music of Antonio Vivaldi in Duo Core, the violin concerto in B-flat major. That means for two groups of instrumentalists. And in this case, it's also a solo violin concerto. Yeah, he does it all in one piece, doesn't he? Vivaldi's concerto in B-flat major, Giuliano Caraminola and the Venice Baroque Orchestra and Andrea Marcone. Very good Tuesday morning to you, September the 29th. On this day, telephone service begins between the U.S. and Mexico. That was in 1927. And Bell Laboratories invents the telephone answering machine on this date in 1950. Hello, it's me. I can't take your call right now because I'm screening calls and really don't want to talk with you. Now, that wasn't really the initial message on that machine, but how many times have people done that? Oh, I'll just let it go to the... I'll just let it go to the answering machine today. Some famous birthdays today. Enrico Fermi, the nuclear physicist, born on this date in 1901. And Gene Autry, the actor and singer, the singing cowboy, born on this date in 1907. Later in life, he would get into radio broadcasting and form a company called Golden West Broadcasting, which at one time had a station here in Detroit, AM 1130. Gerald Finzi's music, Five Bagatelles, played by clarinetist Michael Collins.

Five Bagatelles, Opus 23, A Prelude, A Romance, Carol for Lana and Fugetta. Gerald Finzi's music with Michael Collins playing the clarinet and Michael McHale playing the piano. Hey, have I mentioned today is Ticket Tuesday? I love Tuesdays in the fall because we have lots of tickets to share with you this morning. Mucho grande tickets. That's right. I am many lingual. So we're gonna get to that a little later on this morning. Stick around. You know, it can happen at any time. Here's the third movement here of Le Tombeau de Couperin, music of Maurice Ravel with pianist Charles Rosen.

Charles Rosen at the piano, and a recording made back in November of 1959 at the Columbia 30th Street Studio in New York City. That's, by the way, between 29th and 31st Street, just in case you're wondering. You know, I don't have to look it up on Google Maps or MapQuest. I got it there for you. Third movement, Le Tombeau de Couperin, music of Ravel. And we'll take a look at our weather forecast for today. And by the way, as we, you know, it's hard to imagine here just how quickly the time is going. I mean, we've pretty well run the calendar out here on the month of September. Sunrise this morning, 7:27 a.m. Sunset tonight, 7:19 p.m. 11 hours and 52 minutes of sunshine. And you are going to have sunshine today, thanks to Mother Nature. A high today of around 70 degrees with sunny skies. Partly cloudy tonight, a low 58, and then a chance of showers moving in here tomorrow. But still warm, a high of around 70 degrees.

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For these last 21 years, we've been able to be your 24-hour-a-day music station, starting off at 5 a.m. every morning with classical music and wrapping up every night at 7 p.m. and then 10 hours of jazz tonight with John Hill on the radio. So thanks again for your continued support. But let's keep it going here for another 21 years. Really grateful for your support. Today, the birth date of conductor Richard Bonning. He was born on this date in 1913. And on this date in 1918, Gustav Holst was rehearsing The Planets at Queen's Hall in London. It was noted that during those rehearsals, custodians stopped working and listened in awe to the work, which, written 1 year earlier, brought Holst international fame. By far, his most popular orchestral composition, but it left him professionally frustrated for the rest of his life as he could not top its popularity. Hey, by the way, today is National Coffee Day, and not to worry, we've got music by Gustav Holst, including music from The Planets today right here on the radio. Here's the suite number 3 from Spring, music of Leo Dalib's, a ballet. Actually, Dalib only wrote part of this ballet. The other parts were written by Ludwig Minkus. Andrew Magrelia here on the Slovak Radio Symphony Orchestra of Bratislava.

0: Andrew Magrelia, the Slovak Radio Symphony Orchestra of Bratislava, and music from a ballet called Spring, Suite Number 3 from that ballet from the year 1866. Ticket Tuesday, we've got lots of tickets to share with you this morning, and we're going to get to that as the morning unfolds in front of us. Coming up here, the BBC Philharmonic Orchestra with Jean-Pascal Tourtellier, Adrian Shepherd, the Cantilena Ensemble playing the music of William Boyce, and we have music originally for solo piano played by the Eastman Rochester Pops Orchestra and Frederick Fennell. 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

Edward Lalo's music, the opera based on an old Breton legend, the King of Ys, a legend that involves a sunken city, the story that inspired Claude Debussy in his piano piece, The Engulfed Cathedral. Jan Pascal Tortelier, the BBC Philharmonic Orchestra, music of Edward Lalo. Good morning. I'm Dave Wagner. It is a Tuesday morning. Well, I guess everyone is recovering from yesterday. Yesterday was National Drink Beer Day, and you don't want to miss out on that. And I'm maybe a lot of people haven't. Well, let's turn the page here. National Coffee Day. It shouldn't be confused with International Coffee Day, by the way, which falls on October 1st, and that's a holiday we celebrate when you're traveling. No, National Coffee Day, not only observed in the United States on this day, but also celebrated worldwide in Australia, Austria, Canada, Hungary, Iceland, and many other countries. All right, pour yourself a cup of Joe. Listen to the music of William Boyce right now.

Some boisterous music there. Yes, music of the composer William Boyce, who kind of straddled the Baroque and classical periods and wrote in both styles. The Concerto Grosso in B-flat major, the Cantilena Ensemble, a chamber orchestra comprised of players from the Scottish National Orchestra, with their leader, the principal cellist of the Scottish National Orchestra, Adrian Shepherd. Moonlight, Clair de Lune, music of Debussy here. A solo piano piece, part of the suite Bergamasque, and a transcription played here by the Eastman Rochester Pops Orchestra and Frederick Fennell.

Frederick Fennell, the Eastman Rochester Pops Orchestra, Clair de Lune by Claude Debussy. Frederick Fennell, considered the most famous band conductor since John Philip Sousa. He was a drummer, actually started playing the piccolo as his primary instrument, but switched to drums later on, and studied at the Interlochen Arts Camp, where he was in a band conducted by John Philip Sousa on July 26, 1931, with a program that included the premiere of Sousa's Northern Pines March. In fact, Fennell himself conducted at Interlochen at the age of 17. We have music next here by the composer Benjamin Frankel from 1950. This is the suite from the movie So Long at the Fair. The Royal Liverpool Philharmonic Orchestra here in Carl Davis.

Carl Davis, conducting music from a film, a mystery film set in Paris, that was directed by Terrence Fisher and starred Gene Simmons and Dirk Bogarde. So Long at the Fair was the name of that film from 1950. Benjamin Frankel wrote the film score, Carl Davis, and the Royal Liverpool Philharmonic Orchestra. Here's a little bit of music for string orchestra. I'm going to go back to 1936 for this. Moreland Idol by Montague Phillips. We've got Gavin Sutherland and the BBC Philharmonic Orchestra.

0: English composer Montagu Phillips. Now, there's a name you don't hear that often anymore. Montagu. I love that. Moreland Idol by M.P. Montagu Phillips. Gavin Sutherland there on the BBC Philharmonic Orchestra on WRCJ FM and HD1 Detroit.
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0: So many tickets, so little time. Yes, it is Ticket Tuesday. I got a big stack of tickets. Looking forward to sharing those with you. Also, Haley Taylor has tickets during midday music today between 10 and 2. So this is our tradition here, Ticket Tuesday. You know, it's not just for tacos anymore. Stick around for that here as the morning unfolds in front of our ears. Music of Francis Poulenc right now, the Sonata for Piano, Four Hands, the brother duo, Anthony and Joseph Paratore.

We've got the sister duo, Katia and Mario Lebeque, and we also have the brothers duo, Anthony and Joseph Paratore, sharing the piano bench there for that four-hand piano music, a sonata for piano by Francis Poulenc. And speaking of the piano, we have Marie Pariah playing the music of Johann Sebastian Bach. The third movement here, the keyboard concerto number 6 in F major, Marie Pariah and the Academy of St. Martin in the Fields.

0: He is the official guest conductor of the Academy of St. Martin in the Fields. I'm talking about pianist Murray Pariah, who recorded all of the keyboard works of Johann Sebastian Bach with the Academy back in the mid-1990s. And from the fruit of that labor comes the third movement there of the Keyboard Concerto No. 6 in F Major, music of the Big Guy. Coming up here on the radio on this Tuesday morning, music of Franz von Suppé with the Vienna Philharmonic Orchestra, Mendelssohn with the New York Philharmonic and Leonard Bernstein, and of course our Detroit wake-up call for you, the Detroit Concert Band, Leonard B. Smith, our Morning Sue's Alarm, all here on the radio and around the world on our website, wrcjfm.org.
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3: I'm Bob Frank from Westland, and I enjoy WRCJ FM and HD1 Detroit. The music's fantastic in the morning and classic, and I enjoy the jazz at night. Great job.

Music of Franz von Suppé, subtitled The Prince of Palermo, the Boccaccio Overture, based on a play about the author of the Decameron, and a recording made on New Year's Day, January 1st, 2018, Riccardo Muti and the Vienna Philharmonic Orchestra. Good morning, I'm Dave Wagner, Tuesday morning, September the 29th.

on my calendar. Yeah, it's Ticket Tuesday. Looking forward to sharing tickets with you here on the radio, as we are wont to do every Tuesday here during fall and winter times. We also have for you our morning snooze alarm coming your way in just a few minutes. So you're going to be wide awake for the snooze alarm. But right now, the third movement of the Italian concerto, rather the Italian symphony, music of Mendelssohn, Symphony No. 4 in A major, with Leonard Bernstein and the New York Philharmonic Orchestra.

Recording made January 13th, 1958 at the St. George Hotel Ballroom in Brooklyn, New York, while Lincoln Center was busy being built. The New York Philharmonic Orchestra, Leonard Bernstein, and the third movement of the Symphony No. 4 in A Major, known as the Italian Symphony by Felix Mendelssohn. Well, this is known as your wake-up call. That's right, the public service of WRCJ each and every morning. I'm talking about our morning Sue's Alarm.

Leonard B. Smith, the Detroit Concert Band, music from 1889, the Picador March, a march that Sousa sold to publisher Harry Coleman for $35. Years later, when Sousa actually saw a bullfight in Mexico, he was appalled and condemned the spectacle as brutal and pointless. We have our morning Sousa alarm there for you, and no bull. We'll have another one for you tomorrow morning right here on the radio. Michael O'Rourke playing the piano, the Nocturne No. 1 in E-flat major. This is music of the Irish composer John Field.

John Field, Irish composer of the early 19th century, who inspired so many composers, especially Friedrich Chopin, to write these kind of reflective piano pieces known as nocturnes. Yes, John Field was the first to write those pieces and give them the name nocturne. That's the nocturne number one in E-flat major. Don't knock it. We had pianist Michael O'Rourke. Gonna dance right now, the Royal Scottish National Orchestra and Naomi Yerby. Three dances from the opera Mulata, the Bohemian dance, the Lithuanian dance, and the Indian dance.

0: Nikolai Rimsky-Korsakov wrote the music for his opera Mlada from 1892. Those operas are never performed today. He wrote 10 operas, but there's really great instrumental music from his operas. For example, The Flight of the Bumblebee from The Tale of Tsar Saltan. Three dances there from Mlada, the opera by Rimsky-Korsakov, Naomi Yerby, and the Royal Scottish National Orchestra. Taking a look at today in history, it's all about phones. The telephone service begins between the United States and Mexico on the state in 1927. And Bell Laboratories invents the telephone answering machine on this date in 1950, beginning a tradition of people dodging phone calls that go on to this day, right? So, I'm sorry, I'm not here to take your call right now, even though I'm listening in the background and I really don't want to talk to you. So just leave a message here after the beep and I'll pretend I wasn't home. I think that is basically what a lot of times people say when you get those messages on those answering machines. Although we're always happy to talk with you when you call 313-474-1474 and leave a request for our Sunday and Saturday morning show, Two with the Works. Love to hear from you.
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0: 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Open Monday through Friday, 7 to 4, Sunday, 8 to 1. You're going to hear from Haley Taylor this morning at 10 o'clock, midday music from 10 to 2. Peter Wharf, he is the mixer of the Elixir. He's on the radio this afternoon at 2 p.m., exploring music at 6 p.m. and jazz tonight at 7 with John Hill. The Heart Asks Pleasure First from the film The Piano, music from a 1993 film. Michael Nyman wrote the music. It's played here by the Acarel Guitar Quartet.

Music of Michael Nyman, The Heart Asks Pleasure First, from the movie The Piano with the Acarel Guitar Quartet. I'm Dave Wagner with the music here on the radio. Here's a setting of the text Ubi Caritas, music of Olo Jallo, a Norwegian composer born in 1978, now currently working as a freelance composer in New York. Voces 8. And an ensemble with violinist Hannah Dawson, Sacred Heart, Ubi Caritas.

Ubi caritas et amoro Deus ibi est. Where true love and charity abide, there God is. Also a piece called Sacred Heart. Olo Jallo, the Norwegian contemporary composer with Votus 8. And we have István Kertész here and the London Symphony Orchestra. This is the finale, the fourth movement of the Symphony No. 9 in E minor, subtitled From the New World. It's the music of Antonín Dvořák.

0: WRCJ FM and HD1 Detroit. Music by Antonin Dvorak, composed during his sojourn here in the United States. The New World Symphony, the Symphony No. 9 in E minor, the fourth movement, István Kertész, and the London Symphony Orchestra. Coming up, we've got music of Georges Bizet, Sergei Prokofiev, some Beethoven for you, and tickets to share with you on this Ticket Tuesday.
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Music of Georges Bizet, and we had the Carmen Suite there with the London Symphony Orchestra. 11 minutes after the hour of 8 o'clock. Good morning. I'm Dave Wagner. Yeah, it is Ticket Tuesday. Ooh, we've got tickets to share with you, as promised. American Homeland, the name of the show. Concert paying tribute to the 250th anniversary of the United States and highlights American composers John Williams, The Cowboys, and Howard Anson Symphony No. 2, which contains the famous Interlaken theme. It's coming up this Saturday, October 3rd, 4 p.m. at the Lewis Schmidt Auditorium at Clarenceville High School in Livonia. Yes, time to share the wealth with you right now. Ticket Tuesday. Let's hear from you if you would like those tickets. 313-494-8635. If you won them the last 2 weeks, we ask you to sit on the sidelines and let someone else have a go at it. 313-494-8635. Tickets to the Livonia Symphony this weekend. Here's music of Prokofiev.

Music of Prokofiev and Sinfonietta, Opus 48, actually a second revision of an earlier work that was published as Opus 5, but now it's Opus 48 because, you know, times have changed. That's the first movement. Scottish National Orchestra there and Neeme Järvi. More tickets to give away. The Livonia Symphony Orchestra, I was talking about this just a few minutes ago, their opening concert of this season with their new conductor and music director, Dr. Horst Buchholz. Featuring music of John Williams and the Symphony No. 2 by Howard Hanson. And that's taking place this Saturday at 4 p.m. at the Lewis Schmidt Auditorium at Clarenceville High School on Middle Belt Road in Livonia. I still have more tickets to give away. Love to share some with you right now on this Ticket Tuesday. 313-494-8635. 313-494-8635. Going to give them away right now. And Lynn Grémaud playing the piano here. Here's the first movement of a piano sonata by Beethoven.

Music of Beethoven, and the first movement there of a piano sonata, number 28 in A major, from an album from 2017 by Aline Grémaud called Perspectives. Well, we've given a lot of tickets away. Congratulations to Damon of Detroit, Bernie in Inkster. We heard from Lee in Windsor, and we'll have more tickets to give away this morning here on the radio. But right now, we're going to give away some more music. I mean, like for absolutely for free, that type of music. And I'm talking about music of Dmitri Tiomkin from a 1954 suspense classic directed by Alfred Hitchcock that starred Grace Kelly, Ray Milland, and Robert Cummings. Dial M for Murder. Yikes. Careful with your phone there. The Danish National Symphony Orchestra and John Malcheri.

Dial M for Murder. Yeah, that's the name of the movie. It's kind of scary, isn't it? Because you thought maybe you were just ordering carry out, and then, you know, someone shows up at the door without without the pizza. Yikes. That's a great Alfred Hitchcock film from 1954. Danish National Symphony Orchestra and John Malcheri. Well, not to worry, you know, I have those doorbell cameras there, you know. 8:32 in the morning from WRCJ. Hey, this is pretty nifty. Tickets on this Tuesday. That's right. It's Ticket Tuesday. It's not just for tacos anymore. I keep telling you that. And I'm going to prove it right now. The Ann Arbor Symphony Orchestra at Hill Auditorium, Sunday, October 11th at 3 p.m. with music of Aaron Copland, the violin concerto by Samuel Barber, with also the Symphony No. 6 by Tchaikovsky, all on the same program. Oh, the Appalachian Spring Suite and the violin concerto played by Amran Almeida. So let's give tickets away right now, shall we? 313-494-8635. That's 313-494-8635, the Ann Arbor Symphony Orchestra. Let's go to the ballet, shall we?

0: Edward Pauly wrote that music, Flower Festival at Gonzano, a pas de deux there from that ballet, the London Symphony Orchestra, and Richard Bonning.
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0: Well, while the music is playing, we're still giving tickets away, and we have tickets to the Ann Arbor Symphony. So if you would like tickets for that concert on Sunday the 11th, give us a call at 313-494-8635. Just one person here answering the phone, so we will take that information and stay on the line. And like I said, as the music plays, the tickets are still being given away. Dmitri Shostakovich is going to have music for us right now, the Suite for Variety Orchestra.

That was fun. That's from a disc entitled Rise, which was the debut album of the then 20-year-old British saxophone player Jess Gilliam. And she is joined there by her pals playing that suite for Variety Orchestra, the Waltz No. 2, music of Dmitri Shostakovich. Going to be a nice day here in Detroit for this Tuesday, so saith the National Weather Service. Sunny today, high of around 75. Increasing clouds tonight, 58, and mostly cloudy tomorrow on Wednesday, high 74. Right now, we're at 55 Fahrenheit, 13 Celsius. And we are right ready to go with the music here of Max Bruch, the Scottish Fantasy for violin and orchestra. Here's the finale of the Scottish Fantasy based on Scottish folk tunes. Salvatore Accardo, the violinist, and the Gewandhaus Orchestra of Leipzig, and Kurt Mazur on 90.9 FM.

0: Salvatore Accardo. He played the violin. The Gewandhaus House Orchestra of Leipzig with Kurt Mazur, the backup band, the finale there, from the Scottish Fantasy for Violin Orchestra, the music of Max Bruch. I'm Dave Wagner. We got 4 minutes before the hour of 9 o'clock. It is Ticket Tuesday. I've got tickets to the Ann Arbor Symphony Orchestra concert at Hill Auditorium. And that is Sunday, October 11th. I'm going to give tickets away right now. 313-494-8635. 313-494-8635.
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1: Well, we've got music of the magnificent Mr. Handel to start things off this hour. The Concerto Grosso in G Major, Sir Neville Mariner, and the Academy of St. Martin in the Fields.

Music of George Frideric Handel, the Concerto Grosso in G Major, Opus 6, Number 1, Sir Neville Mariner, in the Academy of St. Martin in the Fields. 13 minutes after the hour of 9 o'clock on a Tuesday morning, Haley Taylor coming along this morning at 10 o'clock with music for you, taking a look at our weather forecast. Going to be a nice, nice day in Detroit with temperatures going up today, according to the National Weather Service, to around 75 degrees. Right now, 63 Fahrenheit, 17 Celsius. We are going to hum along with Hummel, Piano Trio in E-flat Major, Opus 96 by Johann Nepomuk Hummel, with the Beaux-Arts Trio.

Were you able to hum along with Hummel? No, I did. Piano Trio in E-flat major, the Beaux-Arts Trio, Johann Nepomuk Hummel. 9:32 in the morning on this Tuesday. Hey, we have music to get you in the mood for the morning. In fact, it's called Morning Mood. Ludwig Mortelmans, native of Antwerp, who lived between 1868 and 1952, was in the mood to write this music. We're in the mood to play it. The Belgian Radio and Television Philharmonic Orchestra of Brussels with Alexander Rabat.

Music of the composer Ludwig Mortelmans that he composed in 1930, The Morning Mood, Alexander Rabari, the BRT, Belgian Radio and Television Philharmonic Orchestra of Brussels. And that brings us to our last bit of music here this morning, which is the music of Mario. Well, I was going to play Mario Castelnuovo of Tedesco, but we're going for another Mauro Giuliani. This is the conclusion of his Guitar Concerto No. 1 in D major.

Mata Giuliani's music, Pepe Romero there playing the finale from the Guitar Concerto No. 1 by Mata Giuliani.

0: Music from Star Wars. I can't remember which one this is. You know, like the Star Wars 23.
1: I know, there's so many now.
0: Just, yeah, the love theme from Luke and Leia. What a cute couple.
1: Adorable.
0: They were adorable. But, you know, I mean, that, you know, be careful with that lightsaber. As your mother would say, you could put someone's eye out. we were always told that. It's like, yeah, but, you know, I just go for the kneecaps.
1: I do have to say, I got to clarify, Luke and Leia, siblings.
0: Oh, they're
1: siblings. Han and Leia, couple.
0: Oh, okay.
1: You said cute couple, Luke and Leia, and I was they're...
0: No, no.
1: They did kiss, though. They did kiss in that movie.
0: They didn't know.
1: They didn't know. So we can't hold them to that.
0: Thank goodness. Otherwise, I'd be creepy. Yeah. So how are you this morning, Haley Taylor?
1: I'm doing great. It's I'm loving this weather. We've been having sunny days and 75 and excited to jump into the show today. And we've got some good stuff coming up. October is like just around the corner.
0: I know. Isn't it something? Yeah.
1: So we've got some good spooky holiday programming coming up. And just today we've got tickets to give away as well. So a lot happening today.
0: And she's ready to go with the music right here on the radio. 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

Music of Alexander Glazunov to begin the program today. His overture number 2 on Greek themes in D major. He was only 17 when he wrote that overture, which sounds kind of improbable when you remember that his first symphony had already been performed that same year in 1883. But Glazunov was working very hard. He was part of this next generation surrounding the Russian group known as the Five or the Mighty Handful. And those composers really helped to support Glazunov. Mili Balakirev had been one of his first important mentors, and Glazunov dedicated this overture to him with everlasting gratitude. So what a nice way to begin the program today. Overture on Greek themes, number 2 in D major. Glazunov, performed there by the Moscow Symphony Orchestra, conducted by Vladimir Ziva. Well, thanks so much for tuning in today. Again, it is Tuesday, the 29th of September. It's just about 20 minutes past 10. We've got music of Chopin coming up. We have music of Pyotr Tchaikovsky on the way, and so much more. We have some ticket giveaways to work on as well. But let's get to Chopin first, and we'll talk about those tickets later.

Music of Chopin, that was two halves of Chopin's Opus 22 that weren't originally conceived together. The Gran Polonaise Brillante came first around 1830, when Chopin was leaving Poland and beginning the international career that would eventually take him to Paris. Several years later, in 1834, he composed the G major Andante Spinato. And then all of a sudden, we smushed them together. This happened during a performance, April 26, 1835, where he performed the work with the orchestra at the Paris Conservatory. It turned out to be his last appearance in a large public concert. Afterward, he preferred the more intimate world of the salon, but that is the version that it became known as, these two different pieces smushed together, and then it's always been that since then. Andante Spinato and Gran Polonaise Brillante, music of Chopin performed by Emmanuel Ax there on the piano. More great music on the way. We have Pyotr Tchaikovsky coming up next with variations on a Rococo theme, but I want to work on one of our ticket giveaways. We have two. I have two tickets to Samara Joy. We're going to work on that later in the show. But for right now, we have three pairs of tickets to give away to the Detroit Public Theater. So this is something different, at least for my show. I've never actually given away theater tickets for an actual play, which is really cool. The play is called Eureka Day, and I'm just going to read a little bit of the synopsis here. What do you do when facts become subjective and every solution divisive? How do you build consensus when no one can agree on truth? This wildly relevant and bitingly funny Tony Award-winning play is set in an elementary school where a mumps outbreak threatens the community's progressive ideals. This is Eureka Day, the Detroit Public Theater. We have three pairs of tickets available to this performance Sunday, October 4th. The number to call to get these three tickets, 313-394-8635. Good luck.

0: Music of Pyotr Tchaikovsky. That's about the closest that he came to writing a cello concerto. And that Rococo theme isn't really Rococo. Tchaikovsky wrote the theme himself in 1867 and then treated it as his version of 18th century music. But it's got a great title, Variations on a Rococo Theme, Music of Pyotr Tchaikovsky, performed by the Moscow Chamber Orchestra with cello soloist Alexander Nyasev. The last piece of music for this hour, but we've got lots of great music on the way. Jules Massenet is coming up with a play on Cinderella. We also have music of Malipiero, and we have Francis Poulenc. We have your box lunch, your midday Mozart, and again, these tickets to see Samara Joy, which I'm really excited to give away. That's coming up. Stay tuned.
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0: I'm Haley Taylor. It's Midday Music, and we're going to start this hour with some ballet music. Now, this is Massenet's Le Cid, which premiered at the Paris Opera House in 1885, and we've talked about this before. For French grand opera, audiences expected a substantial dance sequence. It was almost a requirement. So Massenet decided to put this ballet into Act Two of this opera, which is actually based on the story of El Cid, an 11th century Spanish military leader who became a national hero and eventually the subject of legend in literature. So this ballet kind of takes us on a musical tour of Spain without really leaving the stage in Paris. Here's the National Philharmonic, connected by Richard Boyning, performing the Act II ballet music from Jules Massenet's Le Cid.

0: The Act II Ballet Music from Lucide by Jules Massenet, performed by the National Philharmonic, conducted by Richard Bonning. Okay, that's the first piece of music for the 11 o'clock hour. We're going to take a little bit of a break, and we're back with a composer called Gianfrancesco Malipiero. That's on the way with Vivaldiana, a piece of music inspired by the music of Vivaldi. That's coming up. Stay tuned.
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0: Long before Vivaldi became one of classical music's most familiar composers, Gianfrancesco Malipiero helped bring his music back into circulation. Now, Malipiero was a 20th century Venetian composer, but he was also deeply involved in recovering Italy's earlier music. That included editing composers like Monteverdi and Vivaldi. So this piece has a great title. It explains kind of everything Vivaldiana. You kind of know the music from the inside out. It's an orchestral suite in three movements built from material from Vivaldi. Here it is, performed by the Veneto Philharmonic Orchestra, Vivaldiana.

a suite that was completed in 1952 by a composer who was deeply involved in the modern revival of Vivaldi's music. That was Vivaldiana, a collection of Vivaldi works that were reworked by that composer, Gianfrancesco Malipiero. Performed today by the Veneto Philharmonic Orchestra. Coming up next, music of Poulenc, Trio for Oboe, Bassoon, and Piano.

Poulenc was just 27 when he wrote that trio. It's an unusual combination of oboe, bassoon, and piano, but it was actually part of a pattern. During the 1920s, Poulenc wrote a series of chamber works for wind instruments, and the trio brought the piano into that sound world, and Poulenc dedicated it to a Spanish composer, Manuel de Falla, whose music he admired. His first performance took place in Paris, 1926, with Poulenc at the piano himself. Today is Maurice Borg as the oboe soloist, Amaury Valletz as the bassoonist, and Pascal Rocher at the piano. Again, Poulenc's trio for oboe, bassoon, and piano. Coming up next, we have someone from the film world, a composer who I have yet to do a deep dive on. Spoiler alert, we will. We will, on the soundtrack, do a deep dive into this composer because he's one of my favorites. You may know him from Mission Impossible or Dirty Harry, but this next piece of music comes from another side of his career. This is music of Lalo Schifrin, Symphonic Impressions of Oman.

0: From a composer that I love, and we have yet to cover in great detail on the soundtrack, but we will. His birthday is coming up, and we're going to do a deep dive into his film music on the soundtrack. That's Lalo Schifrin. You may know him from Mission Impossible or Dirty Harry. But this piece of music, the one that you just heard, came from 2001, where the government of Oman commissioned Schifrin to write a large orchestral work inspired by the country's history and culture. And so Schifrin researched traditional Omani music with the help of the country's Ministry of Information, and he wrote that piece, Symphonic Impressions of Oman. Now, it's divided into 8 large sections, and we're just hearing number 4, which is the scherzo. That was performed by the London Symphony Orchestra, the scherzo from Symphonic Impressions of Oman, the work of, again, Lalo Schifrin. And speaking of the soundtrack, coming up this week, we have another great episode, another birthday episode, someone who's very different from Lalo Schifrin, but someone who's very well-loved. It's Michael Giacchino, who I think a lot of listeners may know him from his work with Pixar. He wrote the music to Ratatouille. He wrote the music to Up. He wrote the music to The Incredibles. But he also has a really interesting film career outside of those animated films. And we're going to discover and explore both. So make sure to tune into the soundtrack this Sunday at 6 for all things Michael Giacchino. Again, WRCJ. And stay tuned. We've got your box lunch coming up in just a moment.
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0: I'm Haley Taylor. It's Midday Music. Thanks so much for tuning in as we head into the afternoon on this early Tuesday afternoon, the 29th of September. For your box lunch today, we have Prelude and Fugue in C-sharp minor. This is from the second book of The Well-Tempered Clavier, written around 1742, roughly 20 years after book one. And just like the first book, it contains a prelude and a fugue in every major and minor key, 48 pieces altogether across the two volumes. So we're going to hear the one in C-sharp minor, Prelude and Fugue, performed today by Christopher O'Reilly.

Bach assembled that second book around 1742, some 20 years after book one of The Well-Tempered Clavier. Christopher Riley was the soloist today who took on that project. He's covered all of book one and now just recently has started to cover book two. We actually did a really interesting interview with Christopher O'Reilly on that project. If you'd like to see that interview, you can check it out on my Instagram. That's WRCJ, Haley Taylor. But again, Christopher O'Reilly today performing Bach's Prelude and Fugue in C sharp major. You're listening to Midday Music. After your Bach's lunch, we're going to jump into music of Christoph Graupner. Sinfonia in F major is next.

Music of Christoph Graupner, his in Symphonia in F major, performed by the ensemble Nova Stravaganza, who performs there on period correct instruments. So that Symphonia is scored for orchestra and bass and really gives us a chance to hear the composer who very nearly spent his career in Bach's Leipzig. Bach actually got a job that really made him famous, but it almost went to Christoph Graupner, and that was the musical director at St. Thomas Church. So an interesting connection there as we just finish up Bach's lunch into Christoph Graupner. Next, we're into John Ireland. This is a Downland Suite.

0: John Ireland wrote that suite for a very specific British musical institution, the National Brass Band Competition. The organizers commissioned Ireland to provide that year's test piece, meaning competing bands would all perform the same score for the judges, and John Ireland produced four movements, the Prelude, Elegy, Minuet, and Rondo. So the title refers to the rolling downs of southern England, the countryside that John Ireland knew very well. The City of London Symphonia performing today, music performed, at the baton by Richard Hickox. That was a Downland Suite. Coming up in just a moment, we have music of Schumann, Violin Concerto in D minor on the way.
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0: This piece of music has a remarkable afterlife involving Robert Schumann, Benjamin Britten, Yehudi Menuhin, and the horn player Dennis Brain. Schumann wrote this violin concerto for Yosef Joachim in 1853, only months before the mental health crisis that effectively ended his composing career. Joachim never performed it publicly. After Schumann's death, he and Clara, his wife, decided that the concerto shouldn't be published, and it remained unheard of for 80 years. Didn't receive its premiere until 1937. We're going to hear the slow movement of this violin concerto that has a special ending. In 1958, Benjamin Britten created a coda, allowing this movement to stand alone. And then Yehudi Menuhin performed it at a memorial concert for Dennis Brain, the British horn player who had been killed in a car accident the previous year to just 36. So quite the interesting history connected to this one piece of music. We're going to hear it today performed by Joshua Bell as the violinist and conductor of the Academy of St. Martin in the Fields, the slow movement of Schumann's violin concerto with Britten's coda.

Just a beautiful piece of music there by Robert Schumann, Violin Concerto in D Minor with a coda there written by Benjamin Britten. Joshua Bell was the violinist today with the Academy of St. Martin in the Fields performing. A gorgeous piece of music. We've got the work of Béla Bartók coming up in just a moment, but first I have to work on this second ticket giveaway that I have. It's a music performed by a vocalist named Samara Joy, who's just really incredible, a new jazz vocalist who in some ways sounds and is carrying on the tradition of Sarah Vaughan and Ella Fitzgerald, and yet is very much her own voice. I'm going to play just a little bit of her music before we get into the ticket. This is what she sounds like.

just a really incredible talent, and just 26 years old, and yet she's seen such a meteoric rise and success, which is fantastic. I think she definitely deserves it. These are two pairs of tickets that I have for this UMS performance, so University Musical Society. The performance is at Hill Auditorium. This is in Ann Arbor, Friday, October 9th at 7:30 p.m., and I have two pairs of tickets to give away. So the phone lines are open. The number to call is 313-494-8635.

Béla Bartók completed that score in 1905, right around the time that he began seriously collecting Hungarian folk music with his dear friend and fellow compatriot Zoltán Kodály, two Hungarian composers who worked very hard to think about music of their homeland. That was Béla Bartók's finale to his Suite No. 1 for orchestra, performed by the Buffalo Philharmonic, conducted by Joanne Faletta. Which brings us to Midday Mozart, coming up in just a little bit. Stay tuned. The first movement to his clarinet quintet is on the way.

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2: I'm Haley Taylor. This is Midday Music, the last hour of the show. And I say this almost every single day. The last hour is always your midday Mozart. That's how we start it. And we're going to start today with the Allegro movement from his clarinet quintet in A major.

0: The final movement of Mozart's clarinet quintet in A major. Harold Wright was the soloist today, with on the violin Alexander Schneider and Isadora Cohen. Viola was Samuel Rhodes, and Leslie Parnas was on the cello. A piece of music that was completed in 1789 for Anton Stadler in his extended range clarinet, which was a new creation at the time. And yes, MASH fans, if you're a fan of the TV show MASH, that's the piece that Major Winchester rehearses with the Chinese musicians in the series finale. If you caught that, that was a good catch. That again was Music of Mozart for your Midday Mozart, his clarinet quintet. We're returning back to Chopin. We played him earlier in the show, but he'll be coming back here in just a moment with his Scherzo number 4 in E major. That's next.
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0: Chopin's fourth scherzo comes from late in his career, written around 1842 and published the following year. And the word scherzo at this point has kind of traveled a long way. In the original Italian, it means like a joke. And composers like Beethoven had used scherzos as fast movements inside larger works. So Chopin turns the form into an independent piano piece. This was his fourth and final scherzo. It's performed today by Vladimir Ashkenazy, Chopin's Scherzo No. 4 in E major.

the only scherzo of Chopin's 4 scherzos in a major key. And the title may technically mean joke, but by the time Chopin was finished with the form, a scherzo could fill 10 minutes and carry the weight of an entire sonata. Well, at least a sonata movement. A movement in a sonata, you should say. Piano solo is Vladimir Ashkenazy performing Chopin's Scherzo No. 4 in E major. Let's switch out the piano for the cello. Up next, Victor Herbert's Cello Concerto No. 2 in E minor.

Before Victor Herbert became famous for operettas, this concerto connected him directly to Antonín Dvořák. Victor Herbert was born in Ireland, trained in Germany, and came to New York when his wife joined the Metropolitan Opera. He eventually taught at the National Conservatory, where Dvořák became director. That's around the time that he wrote this second cello concerto. Music of Victor Herbert performed today by Joan Fleda as she conducted the Ulster Orchestra, with cellist Mark Hoswar as a soloist today. We have one more piece of music for the program, and it's the work of Maurice Ravel. This is La Valse, the Waltz.

0: Ravel had been thinking about writing a piece, celebrating the Viennese waltz since about 1906. But by the time he actually finished that piece of music that you just heard, it was 1920, and Vienna had been transformed by the First World War. Ravel describes it as an apotheosis of the Viennese waltz, set in an imperial ballroom around 1855. So he's really looking back in time to kind of capture this feeling that was now lost. It's a beautiful piece of music, though, and Ravel offered it to the Ballet Russe, to Sergei Diaghilev. Diaghilev admired the music but didn't think it could work as a ballet, and the disagreement kind of ended their working relationship. But here it is, all these years later, it's still being played on the radio. This is music of Maurice Ravel that was The Waltz, performed by Leonard Slatkin, conducting the National Orchestra of Lyon. It's also the last piece of music for the program today, but hey, thanks so much for tuning in on this Tuesday. It is the 29th of September. We're just finishing up the show here, but if you're just tuning in, tune in again. You can catch Midday Music every weekday morning at 10 o'clock, and it goes all the way until 2. Coming up next, your Drive Time Elixir with Peter Warren.
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4: 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Yeah, another day, another show of inspiring classical music. So this new show starts with Ottorino Respighi reaching back for much older music. Context clue in the title of the work, called Ancient Airs and Dances. He's going to use some of his favorite old Renaissance composer tunes and rearrange them into a set of three suites that he calls Ancient Airs and Dances. Here's the first one on 90.9 FM Detroit.

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the Planets, which we're about to hear next, first performed on this date, September the 29th, with the conductor Adrian Bolt in charge of the London performance. Oh, and who have we here? Adrian Bolt with the London Philharmonic, 90.9 FM Detroit.

0: Perhaps the first fade-out in classical music history as the soprano voices of the planet Neptune fade away into infinity, and that's what we hear in that performance by the London Philharmonic Orchestra, Sir Adrian Bolt, who conducted the very first performance on September the 29th of Gustav Holst's The Planets. We just heard that here on WRCJ-FM and HD1 Detroit.
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The joyous sounding movement from Symphonic Sketches, 1895 composition by the American composer George Whitefield Chadwick. He said, "No cool gray tones for me. Give me the warmest red and green, a cornet and a tambourine to paint my jubilee." And that was it. Nimmi Järvi, the Detroit Symphony Orchestra on WRCJ-FM. Peter Wharf at your service with the Drive Time Elixir. We're on the cusp of Baroque and classical music here with the William Boyce composition.

William Boyce was a composer that straddled the Baroque and classical styles of classical music time periods. This is a guy who was born after Bach and lived during Mozart's early lifetime. So, yeah, that's the sound of his trio sonata, The Parley of Instruments, on WRCJ-FM's Drive Time Elixir. Firmly planted in the high Baroque style. Here's the finale from the Third Brandenburg Concerto by Johann Sebastian Bach, with this arrangement from the Los Angeles Guitar Quartet.

90.9, the Drive Time Elixir, with the Brandenburg Concerto number 3, the one that's all strings. We heard all, let's see, 4 times 6, all 24 strings of the Los Angeles Guitar Quartet playing that Brandenburg 3 finale on 90.9 FM. I'm not even going to take a shot at how many strings here. It's his entire serenade for strings by Antonin Dvorak. Here's the 4th movement, Larghetto. Sir Andrew Davis and the Philharmonia Orchestra, string section.

Man, it's a string festival in this second hour of the Drive Time Elixir. We heard the strings of the Parley of Instruments and then the Los Angeles Guitar Quartet. That was the entire string section of the Philharmonia Orchestra with Antonin Dvorak's Larghetto from the Serenade for Strings on 90.9 FM. All right. Hope you like strings, because here's a double violin concerto by Antonio Vivaldi.

the Gold Leaf Orchestra. That is a classic group, Il Pomodoro. Ricardo Minassi in charge of that ensemble. And we heard Dmitry Sinkovsky playing the violin. He's been here many times with the Detroit Symphony Orchestra. Ricardo Minassi, the conductor, also performing on the violin. That double concerto by Antonio Vivaldi.

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Those were the sounds that accompanied the royal boating party on the Thames on 7/17. 17, 17. Yeah, ones and sevens were wild that day. 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

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Mozart here is about 17 years old. He's just completed his third tour of Italy with his dad, who's thinking ahead towards Mozart's future life and what it might become. And these symphonies that he composes are becoming just more brilliant, more inventive, more lyrical as Mozart gains more life and music experience. The 17-year-old Mozart, Symphony No. 26 now, from the Academy of Ancient Music and Christopher Hogwood.

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Edward Elgar's music for the newly formed, then, London Symphony Orchestra. 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Peter Wharf here with your Tuesday Drive Time Elixir. We'll keep our music in England, but turn back the clock to this composition by William Byrd.

The Chicago-based group Trio Settecento, as the name implies, they mainly focus on music from the 1700s, the Baroque period. But we go even further back to William Byrd's music with Rachel Barton Pine, John Mark Rosendahl, and David Schrader, violin, viola da gamba, and all things keyboard, David on the harpsichord there with the William Byrd music called Selinger's Round. Our vintage music of the hour. Trio Settecento in the Wayback Machine with the composer born in the 1500s. All right, we'll jump forward to Claude Debussy's turn of the 20th century music. Here's pianist Paul Crossley.

don't first think of Claude Debussy as a guy with a tarantelle up his sleeve, but there you go. Claude Debussy's music played by Paul Crossley on listener-supported WRCJ-FM. We'll keep it at the keyboard. Here's Eric Parkin with the Billy Mayer composition, Autumn Time.

Autumn Time is the name of that piano piece. Billy Mayerl is the name of the composer, and the pianist name, Eric Parkin, on listener-supported WRCJ-FM. This isn't music that was actually written during the Civil War, but it fit perfectly during some of the most poignant moments in the Ken Burns Civil War documentary, which you know about from Detroit PBS. Here's guitarist Craig Ogden and the Pavao String Quartet with Jay Unger's famous Ashokan Farewell.

The familiar and poignant Ashokan Farewell, maybe Jay Unger's best-known music, permanently paired with Ken Burns' famous documentary series, The Civil War. We just heard Craig Ogden on the guitar here on WRCJ.

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Andre Schiff plays it all, but he's really kind of a Bach specialist. That was the pianist conducting the Chamber Orchestra of Europe in that Johann Sebastian Bach concerto on listener-supported WRCJ-FM. Two works inspired by Italy next. We're going to hear the Symphony Orchestra of Rome with Ottorino Respighi and the Italian Vacation-inspired music next by Peter Tchaikovsky, one of my favorite Tchaikovsky chamber music compositions. One of my favorite of all his compositions is the sextet called Souvenir of Florence. Here's the third movement with the Emerson Quartet and Friends.

Russia salutes Italy, and Italy says right back at you. That was The Souvenir of Florence by Peter Tchaikovsky. This work entitled Slavic Fantasy by the Italian composer Ottorino Respighi. Here's the Rome Symphony Orchestra.

0: Like I said, Peter Tchaikovsky loved spending time in Italy. A few minutes ago, we heard his souvenir of Florence. The Italian composer Ottorino Respighi worked for a time as a violist in Russia with the St. Petersburg Philharmonic. So that was his Slavic fantasy, the Symphony Orchestra of Rome on WRCJ-FM.
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2: Coming up on the soundtrack, we're going to celebrate yet another composer's birthday. This time, it's Michael Giacchino. If you think of him only connected to the music of Pixar, he's so much more than that. So we will cover some Pixar films, and we will cover some of Giacchino's other film scores in this birthday special. You don't want to miss it. 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

King Stephen was one of the most famed and admired leaders in all of Czech history. So when the Bohemian festival honoring King Stephen happened, and they wanted some curtain-raising music for the show, of course they tapped Beethoven, and that was the result, his Opus 117, King Stephen Overture. Leonard Bernstein, the New York Philharmonic, with that historic recording, Avery Fisher Hall, October 1966. I'm Peter Wharf with the Drive Time Elixir. Here's Domenico Scarlatti.

Domenico Scarlatti, got to be the keyboard king. He wrote 555 of those things, keyboard sonatas, that is. That's number 159 on the list with the guitar and chamber orchestra transcription. John Williams, lead guitar on WRCJ.

One of the many works, entitled Concerto Grosso by Arcangelo Corelli, many later composers labeled pieces Concerto Grosso, especially Italian composers, but it was Corelli who really kind of perfected that form. Robert Salter and the Guildhall String Ensemble on listener-supported WRCJ-FM and HD1 Detroit.

kind of a Vaughan Williams Talis Fantasia feel to the Fantasy on a Hymn Tune by Justin Morgan. There's the work of Thomas Canning, who, like Ray Vaughan Williams, reaches back into English history for an earlier tune to create a 20th century orchestral work. Jesus Lopez Cobos with the Cincinnati Symphony Orchestra on WRCJ-FM. Here's another kind of arrangement. Benjamin Britten takes a Rossini piano piece and turns it into a ballet score. Here's the National Philharmonic Orchestra.

0: Musical teamwork from about a century apart. The 19th century piano composition by Gioachino Rossini becomes part of a ballet score created by Benjamin Britten, 1936. Ballet music by Benjamin Britten and Gioachino Rossini. Richard Bonning with the National Philharmonic Orchestra.
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Some say that Mozart's opera, The Marriage of Figaro, is the greatest opera of all time. I have a hard time arguing with that, especially after that stirring overture, the Vienna Philharmonic, Claudio Abbado, on listener-supported WRCJ-FM. Peter Wharf here with the Drive Time Elixir. Here's pianist Awadajan Pratt teaming with cellist Zul Bailey in the music of Brahms.

Cellist Zul Bailey, pianist Awa Dodge, and Pratt are all about beautiful playing, and the context clue is right there in the Johannes Brahms composition Lerchengesang, lyric song on WRCJ-FM, where it's Telemann time.

0: The Four Violin Concerto by George Philip Telemann. Wow, what a concept, and sort of a dilemma there, because, you know, who's going to play first? We'll leave them to sort it out. 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

Hello there, and welcome to Exploring Music. It's Bill McLaughlin here. Welcome back to our Guitar Fest, which we started off in grand style yesterday with a whole program dedicated to the great Spanish guitarist Andres Segovia. And I promised we were going to be hearing from some of Maestro Segovia's pupils as the week went on. Segovia was born in 1893, and today's artist was born nearly 50 years later, 1941, in Melbourne, Australia. I'm speaking of John Williams, whose father, an Englishman named Len Williams, was a deep devotee of the guitar and rather good at it. He was John Williams' first teacher. In 1952, the family moved to London, and shortly after that, John Williams started to make the summer trek to Siena, the famous academy in Siena, where he was studying with Andres Segovia. In yesterday's program, we opened up with Segovia playing a Bach lute piece. Let's listen now to a Vivaldi lute concerto as played by John Williams with the English Chamber Orchestra under Daniel Barenboim. Here's the lute concerto in D major.

John Williams playing music of Antonio Vivaldi, the Lute Concerto in D Major. That was the English Chamber Orchestra under Daniel Barenboim. That's when Barenboim was just getting started as a conductor. Padre Antonio Vivaldi was a priest who was assigned to an orphanage in Venice, orphanage and terrific music school at the same time, for young girls. And he wrote so many concerti for his young pupils, hundreds of concertos. I mean, lots and lots of violin concertos, I think over 40 bassoon concertos. And sometimes people get a little snide about Vivaldi. They say he wrote the same concerto over and over again. I don't think so. What about that slow movement? I think that's a largo, which would have served as a lullaby. If any of his charges had trouble sleeping, they just might think about that piece and hum themselves off to sleep. Beautiful music and a lovely performance from our Australian-born guitarist, John Williams. And now let's listen to John Williams playing a classic from the early 19th century repertoire by the Italian composer Mauro Giuliani, born in 1781. He lived until 1829. And he spent a lot of his life in Vienna. And that's where he picked up his association with the classical style of initially Haydn and Mozart, but Beethoven was there at the same time too. Let's listen now to two movements of Giuliani's Guitar Concerto in A Major. The second movement on Dantino's lovely, wistful piece, which is followed by a lively Ronda alla Polacca. Here's John Williams as the soloist once again with Daniel Barenboim conducting the English Chamber Orchestra.

0: early 19th century virtuoso guitar writing from the Italian composer Mauro Giuliani. We heard his guitar concerto in A major. We heard the second and third movements, the Andantino, and the finale, Rondo alla Polacca. That was the brilliant guitarist John Williams performing with the English Chamber Orchestra under Daniel Barenboim. You're tuned into Exploring Music, and you're in the middle of a big guitar fest all week long. We started off with recordings of Andres Segovia yesterday, and today, John Williams, who was Segovia's pupil. And there's more to come. This started off with Ken Ackerman from Columbus, Ohio, wrote me a note and said, I'd really love to hear some music of Segovia on the radio. So why don't you give us some ideas of your own, something you've been really dying to hear us play on the radio? We can explore it together. 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
0: And now in the rest of today's program, we're going to hear single movements of three concerti, all these pieces written for Andres Segovia, and all of them performed by John Williams today. We're starting off with a piece by Mario Castelnuovo Tedesco, who was born in Italy, 1895. By 1939, he was starting to feel a little bit uncomfortable. Tedesco was from this old, old Jewish family that had been there in Italy, I think since the time of Ferdinand and Isabel, who encouraged them to leave Spain a long time before. And Castelnuovo Tedesco made his way to Hollywood, where he became a big star for MGM Studios, wrote over 200 Hollywood pictures, also wrote concertos for Yasha Heifetz and Gregor Piatigorsky. But before Castelnuovo Tedesco moved to L.A., he had met Segovia in 1932 in Venice, and it was love at first sight, from what I can tell. Castelnuovo Tedesco wrote many pieces for Andres Segovia, and we're going to hear now the second movement, beautiful romanza, Andantina alla Romanza, of the guitar concerto written by Mario Castelnuovo Tedesco. In this performance, John Williams is playing with Sir Charles Groves, conducting the English Chamber Orchestra.

Boy, that's a heartbreaker, isn't it? Beautiful lyric movement from Mario Castelnuovo Tedesco. The slow movement, Andantino alla Romanza, from the guitar concerto, which Tedesco wrote for his pal, Andres Segovia. And in this performance, we heard Segovia's pupil, John Williams, playing with the English Chamber Orchestra under Sir Charles Groves. Lovely music from Castelnuovo Tedesco. And you can hear from that movement why Castelnuovo Tedesco was such a big hit when he arrived at the MGM studios in 1939. Oh, and another of Segovia's many tours, he was in Brazil, in Rio de Janeiro, and there he ran into Heitor Villa-Lobos, the great composer of Brazil. Once again, it was instant friendship. Villa-Lobos loved the guitar. We're going to hear now the second movement of his guitar concerto, which dates from the 1950s. The premiere was actually given by the Houston Symphony in 1956, with Andres Segovia as a soloist and the Houston Symphony Orchestra under the direction of the composer Heitor Villa-Lobos. Here's the second movement, Andantino e Andante.

That's another beautiful movement, isn't it? From Héctor Villa-Lobos, the slow movement of his guitar concerto, the Andantino e Andante, which Villa-Lobos composed for his friend, Andres Segovia. Just now, we heard Segovia's pupil, John Williams, in performance by the English Chamber Orchestra under Daniel Barenboim. One more lovely guitar concerto, which was the result of Andres Segovia's endless and indefatigable touring. He went to Mexico City, and there he met Manuel Ponce. And once again, they became best friends, and Ponce wrote some wonderful music for him. We're going to hear now the first movement of Ponce's Concierto del Sur, Concerto of the South. Here's John Williams playing with André Previn, conducting the London Symphony Orchestra, music of Manuel Ponce.

0: Music of Manuel Ponce, the first movement of his Concierto del Sur. John Williams was the guitar soloist, with Andre Previn leading the London Symphony Orchestra. In addition to his summer studies at the Sierra Academy of Music with Andres Segovia, John Williams enrolled in the Royal College of Music in London. He had to enroll as a pianist because they had no guitar department. But after watching him go through there for 3 years, they said, "All right, you've graduated. Now you can create a guitar department." And he was very happy to do that for a number of years. John Williams' repertoire is very broad. He's a great partner, and he's willing to collaborate with almost anybody. I love the fact that he got together with Pete Townsend of The Who when they played for the Amnesty International benefit. They played Pete Townsend's tune, "Won't Get Fooled Again." And a little later, he collaborated with a great singer, Cleo Lane, producing a song which she called "He Was Beautiful," which wound up as the title tune of the Oscar-winning film, The Deer Hunter. Ah, these musicians, they're all like onions, keep peeling off one layer after another. And anyway, it was a pleasure to present to you the artistry of John Williams, the pupil of Andres Segovia. And tomorrow we have more guitar music. Don't miss it. In fact, don't miss what's coming up right now, because there's more beautiful music. So listen for as long as you can right now, and I'll see you tomorrow.
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2: 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We heard Norwegian Dances numbers 2 and 4 by Edvard Grieg, and the performance there, well, it was... 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

A little bit astride from pianist Roger Kellaway's trio from an album called New Jazz Standards Volume 3. That was Walking on Air to open this hour of jazz. I'm your host, John Hill.

That's Sarah Vaughan, recorded live in Japan from the album Live in Japan Volume 1, Like Someone in Love, preceded by guitarist Henry Robinette from an album titled Jazz Standards Volume 2, Then Again, with the tune I Love You. Joe Gilman at the piano, Chris Simer was the bassist, and Michael Stevens the drummer. And we began that set with Janine. Janine, performed by saxophonist Teddy Edwards from an album called Ladies' Man. Teddy Edwards with trumpeter Eddie Allen, pianist Ronnie Matthews, bassist Chip Jackson, and drummer Chip White. We're listening to jazz. I'm John Hill. From A Jazz Odyssey, Oscar Peterson with The Honey Dipper.

That's called Trouble Number Two. If that's number two, I'd like to know what number one sounds like. Trouble Number Two from guitarist Dave Stryker's album titled Baker's Circle, with Walter Smith III on saxophone. The organist was Jared Gold. The drummer, McClinty Hunter, and Myra Casales does percussion on a few tracks on this album by guitarist Dave Stryker, Baker's Circle. Before that, it was Ooh Papa Da, done by none other than Dizzy Gillespie, from an album titled To Bird With Love, also the occasion of his 75th birthday, his Diamond Jubilee celebration at the Blue Note. Ooh Papa Da with Jackie McLean and Paquito de Rivera on saxophones, Paquito playing clarinet as well. Danilo Perez at the piano, George Mraz on bass, Louis Nash on drums, and Bobby McFerrin happened to be in the audience, and someone handed him a microphone, and so you heard Dizzy scatting away, followed by Bobby McFerrin doing his thing. It's a grand celebration with Dizzy Gillespie to start that set. I'm John Hill. We're listening to jazz.

0: Music here from trumpeter Etienne Charles from an album called Folklore, that's Papa Bois, preceded by bassist Ron Carter. Ron Carter with One Bass Rag from an album called Pastels. Ron Carter with Kenny Barron at the piano, Hugh McCracken on guitar, and Harvey Mason was the drummer. And we began the set with Emmett Cohen, pianist Emmett Cohen. The album is called Future Stride, and that was the title track with Russell Hall on bass and Kyle Poole on drums. I'm John Hill. Thanks for joining me for Jazz This Hour. I'll see you later.
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